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8: 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Lots on the line in Game 2 in Cleveland. The White Sox in the playoffs for the first time in 5 years stole Game 1 on the road over the weekend thanks to some bullpen brilliance. Would lean on that pen again tonight. Guardians trying to avoid an 0-2 hole at home. Gavin Williams on the mound looking to send the series to Chicago tied at 1. Teams with a 2-0 lead in a best-of-5 series have gone on to win 89% of the time. 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Anthony Kay getting the start for the White Sox tonight as their opener. Might as well have been Grandpa Simpson, you know, the walk-in, take the hat off, put it right back on, and walk-out meme. 3-batter minimum. He faced the minimum, getting just one out after yielding a base hit and a walk. Sean Newcomb would come in a tough spot with runners aboard, made things a little tougher.
9: One out, scoreless bottom of the first, left on left, and a high chop off the mound on the third base side of the mound. Fielded by Newcomb, he throws it away to first base. One run is in. Here comes Ramirez. Adele goes to third, and Nathaniel Lowen's up at first base. on a throwing error committed by Newcomb and a 2-0 lead for Cleveland.
8: Yeah, Guardians getting some help. Felt like they needed a good start tonight, and they got it. Gavin Williams on the other side rolling early.
9: The majority of the crowd standing. They have been into it since before the first pitch here tonight. Gavin Williams kicks the 1-2. Swing and a miss. Got him, and he strikes out the side. 5 strikeouts already for Gavin Williams.
8: Strong second for Williams would post another 0 in the third. Finally, some traffic for the Sox in the fourth. Munetaka Murakami had the big homer in game one. Came through again tonight.
9: 3-2 on Murakami. Cleanup batter. Williams, the pitch. Swing and a line drive into right field and a base hit through the hole. They're going to send Teal around third. And the throw from DeLauder, not in time. Stopping at second is Vargas. Murakami, an RBI single. The White Sox, they're on the board. It's 2-1 Cleveland.
8: Yeah, Murakami getting the Sox on the scoreboard, but Gavin Williams would shut things down from there. Pitch count climbing. So were the strikeouts.
9: Mydroth at first, 2 outs, the 0-2. Check swing, did he go? Yes, he went around on appeal, and Teal is in disbelief. Throws his hands up in disgust as he drops the bat. 3 straight strikeouts for Williams after the leadoff single from Mydroth. 11 for Gavin Williams.
8: Williams turning things over to the Guardians' pen after 5-plus. Eric Sobrowski inheriting a leadoff single. Issued a walk, then wild pitch to put 2 in scoring position. Sobrowski getting a big strikeout against pinch hitter Tommy Pham. 1 out away from holding the lead. Braden Montgomery had other ideas.
9: Now it's Braden Montgomery. Vargas at third. Grichuk at second, 2 outs. The pitch, line drive to right, slicing, and a fair ball into the corner for Braden Montgomery. Dug out by DeLauder. Scoring on the play is Vargas. Around third, Grichuk scoring. And into second, Braden Montgomery. The rookie right fielder with a 2-run double. The White Sox take the lead. 3-2 Chicago.
8: Just steering it fair down the line to give the White Sox the lead. Another huge Chicago hit to flip the scoreboard. Montgomery's first 2 career playoff RBIs. 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Next batter, Chase Mydroth. And the White Sox, they were not done.
9: 1-1. Swing and poking one the other way, and that's a base hit toward the line. Montgomery around third, he will score. Chase Mydroth places one into right, the off the end of the bat the other way. RBI single, and it's 4-2 White Sox. 3 runs, all with 2 outs here in the sixth.
8: 3 spot for Chicago in the sixth to take the lead. Guardians were held to 3 hits in the shutout in game one, and after the early help in game two, shut down again. Sean Burke, the bulk guy out of the pen for the White Sox, just kept mowing down Guardians, taking over in the third, posting 0-0, set down 13 straight before allowing a base hit to Chase DeLauder in the eighth. Tying run to the plate, and Will Venable going to his bullpen. Grant Taylor, who closed out game one with 4 shutout, first pitch to Joe Adell, giving a ride.
9: Grant Taylor comes in, 2 outs, a runner at first. 34 strikes on Saturday, comes in with 2 outs in the 8th. And the right-hander's pitch is hit in the air. Deep left center field. Going back. Doyle at the wall. At the track. Looks up. Off the top of the wall. Around third, DeLauder will score. Joe Adell speeding toward third. And he dives in with an RBI triple. 4-3 White Sox.
8: Yeah, came so close to tying it up within a few feet of a 4-4 ball game. That run charged to Sean Burke. 5 1/3, 1 earned walk, 6 strikeouts. He was brilliant out of the pen. Taylor getting Nate Lowe to fly out on the next pitch, holding the lead heading to the ninth, and Taylor would slam the door.
9: First base side of the hill, the turn from Taylor, and the 1-strike pitch. Swing and a ball hit in the air, left center field. Doyle going back. He's onto the track at the fence, leaps, and he makes the catch at the base of the fence in deep left center field, and that will do it, and the White Sox have taken a 2-0 lead in this series. Leaping catch by Doyle to end the ball game, and the White Sox win game two by a final of 4-3.
8: Chicago hangs on to win it 4-3. 3 and take a 2-0 series lead back home. How about these White Sox back in the postseason after struggling so mightily over the last couple of years and now undefeated in the postseason on the brink of a return to the ALCS. Get you an update from the Trop. The Rays out to an early 1-0 lead in the bottom of the first inning. Cam Schlittler getting the start for the Yankees after Freddie Peralta worked a 1-2-3 top half of the first inning. Yankees have made 3 errors already in this bottom half of the first inning. Junior Caminero grounding into a fielder's choice. Yandy Diaz scoring on a throwing error by Jazz Chisholm. Schlittler getting a ground out to close out the frame, and it was not easy to get through one as the Yankees try and even up the series tonight. Tampa Bay trying to take a 2-0 series edge back to New York City. That'll wrap it up for us tonight. Once again, the final score, White Sox 4, Guardians 3, Chicago up 2-0 in the ALDS. Stay tuned for the AL Division Series between the Rays and the Yankees in progress tonight. For our great ESPN radio team, producer Shannon Penn, associate producer Rachel Robinson, and technical director Josh Kapke, I'm Nick DeLuca. 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

0: Texas Tech that I could maybe push everybody down a little bit. Texas Tech, Utah, a lot of people, I like Utah a lot. I want to see them play somebody else before I vault them up to that point. You wind up with teams ranked higher than you really think they ought to be.
1: Right.
0: You wind up overly penalizing a team that you think's really good, like Florida. I still got Oklahoma State ahead of Oregon, which is appropriate. Oklahoma State lost to freaking Tulsa.
2: Yeah.
0: You know, I mean, so they've got this terrible loss.
2: Here's how I would describe it.
0: It's difficult.
2: It is. Yeah. And if you just go by gut and eyeballs, people will say, well, you're not respecting the results, Reese.
0: Correct.
2: So we need to get a little further. I would describe it like this. I think I'd go like an airport scenario here. So we've got Georgia, Texas, Alabama are boarding first class, right? And then they call out group one, and you've got Ole Miss, LSU, Missouri, Florida, Mississippi State, all sort of like jostling to who lines up first. And then you've also got the Wild Kentucky Wildcats, who got a second SEC road win. You have Tennessee, who now has a quarterback concern. That's seven boarding in group one there, basically. And then you've got, I guess, Texas A&M and OU. Are they on standby, or are they fighting like hell to get upgraded? I don't know where we kind of put them, but yeah, it's a mess right now.
1: Bravo, by the way. If you have people for relatable analogies, you have the right people for boarding.
0: Jimmy Dykes is going to ask for royalties on that though, Max.
2: Is that right?
0: With Jimmy's jet for the NCAA tournament teams too.
1: All right. Very good.
2: So who deserves to be at the front of the line in group one?
1: In group one, who deserves to be the front of the line? So if you're going to, do any of those teams have two really good wins is the question. So Mississippi State, that at Minnesota win looks better and better, right?
0: Yeah.
1: As they go. And then they have at South Carolina.
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0: themselves. But Mahomes was under the radar in Texas as a quarterback. And it seems staggeringly ridiculous to think about right now, but it's true. And, you know, they have the Elite 11 regionals, which are like the high school showcase. And then if you do well enough, you go down the road and you're in the Elite 11 nationals. And he didn't qualify for the regional. Patrick Mahomes, with that skill set, didn't qualify in Texas. And I asked him about it, wondering if like that was the cliche chip on his shoulder. You hear it with Tom all the time, talking about how UCLA pulled their scholarship and USC, you know, ended up not wanting him and, you know, dropping to the sixth round. And he was so level-headed about it. He goes, no, you know, East Texas isn't really known for quarterbacks, and I was kind of lost. I was more known for baseball, and that was that. And I thought that was interesting because where his greatness comes from, and really, you know, the subtext of the book is like where greatness comes from and what the price of it is, I thought was so much different than Tom's. I mean, they overlap. The Venn diagrams overlap. But the thing that I think Jordan kind of brought to the culture of finding slights and nurturing them and inventing them at times, that was never the case with him. I think that he's someone who's always been running his own race, and, you know, it's worked out well for him.
1: Well, I mean, this year, you want to continue the Brady analogy in terms of a career. In the middle of his two dynastic runs, Brady blew out his knee and had to come back from that.
0: Mm-hmm.
1: And we'll see if Mahomes has another dynastic run in him, but he's coming back from a knee injury. And, you know, you're hearing how, you know, and Jeremy Fowler's, you know, I guess top tens. Mahomes isn't number one on that list. Everyone's overlooking the Chiefs potentially, maybe for good reason.
0: Mm-hmm.
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4: 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Right now, if you look at just the last couple of games that we've seen, limited sample size, better than the NFC North. Falcons take down the Packers last week. Panthers oust the Lions. The Vikings are 4-0, but does anyone buy it right now? We've seen the South already beating up on each other a little bit. Is this a division that deserves more of our respect?
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0: acquired Paul George for Jalen Brown.
1: I still think Boston's going to be right there, too, yeah.
2: Really?
1: Yeah.
2: Maybe. I mean, I don't. You never know, right? I mean, maybe just it's weird to have guys as good as Tatum and Brown, and it just doesn't work. I mean, they won one, but it's weird that it's like you can't just coexist.
0: Right.
2: I also, for the Celtics, I always kind of resented that they were like, it's Tatum's team. I'm like, why can't you just be like, we're co-pilots? I didn't get... Mm-hmm. To me, that was just weird. It's like you're just trying to create the stuff.
0: There was something going on.
1: It feels like there's something going on. Also, just cap purposes. You're paying two guys more than 50% of the salary. That's yeah. just not sustainable in the way the NBA is kind of set up right now.
0: Who'd you run into or meet in the Knicks playoff run that you'd never met before, you know, down there on the old Celebrity Row? Or
2: I mean, I've met most of them before. I ran to Bernard King. I chatted with him for a while. I had a show on MSG for a brief minute, and I interviewed him, and he always remembered me from it, which is just so strange.
0: He's the best.
2: He's the nicest guy, and got to say what up to Walt a couple of times. He's just the legend.
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14: I'm getting night, so the National League taking the night off, clearing the way for the American League in the Divisional Series. Earlier today, the Chicago White Sox claiming a 2-0 series lead over the Cleveland Guardians 4-3. 3. Gavin Williams was great for the Gardos. 5 innings, struck out 11. Did give up a couple of runs. Sox scored a couple more runs as well on the bullpen. And they'll head back to Chicago with that 2-0 series lead. Meanwhile, the Rays, they're in the driver's seat, 3 outs away from claiming a 2-0 series lead themselves. Ben Rice has hit a couple of home runs for the Yankees. That's all they've gotten. 4 errors today for the Yankees as well, as the Rays lead 5-2 in the bottom of the eighth. Freddie Peralta got the start for the Rays. 4 2/3 innings, gave up a run on 3 hits while striking out 3 before turning it over to the bullpen. Final game of week 4 of the NFL season, Monday Night Football in New Orleans, all Atlanta. 9:50 left in the ballgame. 38-17 Falcons lead. Bijan Robinson picking up where he left off on Thursday Night Football in week 3 against the Green Bay Packers tonight. 19 carries, 145 yards, 2 rushing touchdowns for the Falcons running back. Drake London has 96 yards receiving. Michael Penix Jr., 223 yards through the air with a touchdown as well. Meanwhile, some injury updates across the NFL. MCL sprain going to be sidelining Marcus Mariota for the Washington Commanders, but Jaden Daniels going to be practicing in full this week, according to head coach Dan Quinn. Game night, myself, Q Myers, that's coming your way next. It's right here on ESPN Radio.
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5: Earlier in the show, you mentioned that most likely the White Sox are going to have to play the Rays in the next round if, in fact, the White Sox advance. And if the Rays advance, well, the Rays are now one game closer to advancing. They just got the victory over the Yankees 5-2 and now have a 2-0 series lead.
6: And it's now up for the Yankees. They've got to make sure they stave off elimination. They'll get to do so at home. But when you lose, when Cam Schlittler's on the mound and you're the Yankees, that is not a good sign for the rest of the series. He was just, he wasn't sharp. He wasn't his normal self tonight, as good as he was against the Red Sox in the wild card round. 4 1/3 tonight, Q. 4 runs, 6 hits. The problem is 2 earned runs because of the 4 errors the Yankees committed tonight. That is not, I mean, I know the Brewers committed 3 and still won their game, but when you're getting, I mean, you can maybe get away with 1 typically in a postseason game. All right, you gave up 1 error. Maybe you can work your way around it. When you're giving up multiple unearned runs and you've got 4 errors in a postseason game, that's just really tough to overcome, especially on the road.
5: Yeah, on the road, and not to mention that they're still trying to figure out ways to manufacture runs, right? So if you're all of a sudden giving up those unearned because you're making mistakes, then that makes your

0: look, they are playing. Oof. This ain't like in the era before I got in the league with the Purple People Eaters, but 13 points a game. You're going to win a lot of games doing that.
1: Yeah. Yeah, you think? You think? Yeah. They're definitely going to win.
0: In the NFL. Just think about it. The NFL, they've given up 51 points in four games. Mm-hmm. It's impressive.
1: It is. It really is. Got to give them a lot of credit. You think that offense has got to get turned around sooner rather than later, but that defense is putting them in a really good position. Well, Coach, we'll close out with this, and this is probably the most important question. We know that you're always in great shape. We always know that you're a ball of energy. You bring the juice. You get us all fired up. I found out that the secret to your success is that you were a carnation baby. That's what I heard. You were a carnation baby.
0: That's important. My mom made sure I was a carnation baby. And, you know, there's a difference in milk now. That when you're a carnation baby, people know. I'm prideful of that. I got two daughters, and I made sure that they were going to be carnation girls, too. So it's that's just part of it, you know.
1: I'm okay with that. Coach, when you dropped that gem earlier on the radio, I said, oh, I got to hold that into my back pocket. I got to use that.
0: Yeah, I have fun with those guys. You know, we always go a little crazy before I get introduced on that show. We have some fun. But that carnation thing is really, it's kind of interesting. That was back in the, you know, like I'm older, as you know, but that was the big thing back in the 60s. You know, it was milk or there was a carnation baby. And I said, growing up, I said, I was a carnation baby. So here we go.
1: There you go. Hey, well, we're so happy that you are. You bring it every single time and you help us here on game night. Coach, thanks so much for your time. You know, we appreciate you.
0: Pleasure's all mine, man. Thank you.
1: All right, thank you. Coach Herm Edwards right there, ESPN NFL analyst with us here on game night on ESPN Radio. Gabe, see, every once in a while, you just got to have that little nugget in your back pocket that you can hold on to. Coach was on with Matt and Myron earlier today here on ESPN Radio.
2: I was about to say, how did this information come across
1: your desk?
2: Sometimes how did it come to your attention?
1: You got to have ears to the street, man. So they were on with Matt and Myron. It was a fantastic conversation. He said, hey, you know, the secret to my success, I'm getting older, but you wouldn't know it. I was a carnation baby. So there you go. That's words to the wise out there, right? Secret to your success. You got to be a carnation baby, said by Coach Herm Edwards. He's Gabe Knight. So I'm Q Myers. It's game night here on ESPN Radio. Coming up next, we react to the beatdown that the Falcons put on the Saints. 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

0: 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Is it safe to say the series is officially over? 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
7: 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We have baseball's postseason, WNBA postseason, NFL and college football. We've got hockey. NBA tips off later this month. The association currently seeing preseason action, like Monday. Sixers handing it to the Knicks, even though the Knicks started. Jalen Brunson, OG Anunoby, Karl-Anthony Towns, Mikal Bridges, and Josh Hart, the same five that started 17 of the 19 playoff games from the championship run. Philly did not have similar marquee names. ESPN's Dave McMenamin.
18: No LeBron, also no Joel Embiid, no Tyrese Maxey, no Dominic Marlowe, no Anthony Simons, or the two back.

0: Monday nighter between the Saints and the Falcons with Cam Hayward in his usual Tuesday spot from the Pittsburgh Steelers. Bruce Arians, the former Super Bowl winning head coach, will also join us. Josh Pate on the latest in college football as well. 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
9: What do we take away from the Monday night game? 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
9: Baseball playoffs continue. Rays taking the first two at home. White Sox taking the first two on the road. Alex Ovechkin announcing he'll be retiring at the end of his 22nd season. Falcons go on the road with a statement on Monday night.
11: And there's the touch of the knee, and that will be that. And the Falcons are on to the Ravens.
12: They look like they have improved greatly. This is a team that looks like they're ready to make a little bit of a run here.
13: I love the primetime game under the lights. Like, it just brings out a different energy, and I just love it for this team.
14: Very pleased with the effort. But execution was at a high level in a ton of areas. Big thing here is getting home and then getting to work on a short week.
15: Just not satisfied. You know, we still got a long season, but we got to keep stacking.
9: Falcons with a win in New Orleans Monday, 45-24 over the Saints. Falcons winning their last two by at least 20 after dropping their first two games of the season. They've scored 80 points combined in weeks 3 and 4. That's the most in the NFL. Bijan Robinson in the win on Monday, 147 yards from scrimmage, including a pretty big chunk on the third snap of the game.
11: New Orleans has got five on the line here. Penix goes to work under center on second and one. Robinson, the lone setback. Bijan will get the carry to the left side. He'll break free. Here goes Robinson. 35-30, 25-20, 10-5. They don't catch him. Touchdown, Bijan Robinson, and 59 yards on the third snap of the game.
9: 92-9 the game as the Falcons pull away from the start. Bijan Robinson, 145 yards rushing, two touchdowns. Brian Robinson, career-high three rushing touchdowns. Brian Robinson, asked by our Scott Van Pelt about the Falcons, grabbing the lead on the game's third play.
16: How would you describe the sort of tone he sets when he takes that first carry of the game to the gate and doesn't get touched?
17: Dynamic, man. That's the word I got for it. Dynamic, man. Playmaker. You know, at any given moment, he can pop it, long run. Whether it's the first play or the last play of the game, we got the ability to take it to the house. So that's a very dynamic start for us. You know, great for our team.
16: And when you come into a place like this where the emotions are high and there's an energy that's understood given the history between the teams and what goes back 20 years, to take the air out of the building like that, how much does it change what this place feels like? Because it goes from 10 to quiet real quick. What's your sense of that?
13: I mean, for me, like, we're so locked into the game. But even with this energy, like, that they were bringing in, like, the Saints fan brought a lot of energy, but even our fans, like, came in here, brought a lot of energy as well. And it's just such a blessing to see, like, to hear silence. You know, after that run, you know, I looked at the O-line, and they were like, bruh, it was a pin drop.
16: Like that.
13: So, man, God is good for getting us out healthy, but, yeah, for that first play, like, that was huge for this team, and I think that was the momentum setter for what we do.
16: All right, I'm going to give you an opportunity to brag on this man because during the game, it was 1-2-3, and I just said when he sat down, I said, man, he runs so angry.
13: Yeah.
16: He runs with such fury. How do you describe the impact of his contributions?
13: I mean, it all started in the summer, man. Like, he came in here, the right mindset. He understood, like, what we need to do to win football games and to be the more physical team, and just his running style and how he impacts defenders. It's just second to none, man. Like, this man is as you guys can see, he's a truck. Like, he's a tank. He's hard to bring down. He's hard to tackle. And, you know, if you don't wrap him up, like, he's gonna break your tackle. So, like, for me, as his brother, and to see what he does every single week in practice and every single day and just gets better, you know, it's something I got to appreciate every single day, and he just makes me better every time I watch him run the football.
16: I feel like this the kind of thing that maybe people, I don't want to say slept on, but they just didn't know what it would look like until these last 2 weeks where people are like, damn, because it's you go to the sideline and then there's no break at all. It's quite a compliment for your team, and it's a pain in the butt for the other squad because there's no let up. Yeah. Is that sort of the mentality that you have? It's like a two-headed monster. Is that fair?
17: For sure. We got a standard in our room, and it's the best of the best, man. We expect to, you know, go out here and give it our all every time we get a chance to, and never lower our standard. Mm-hmm. So, you know, we expect to continue to improve, continue to get better each and every week. So, excited for what's to come. You know, happy for us right now.
9: Bijan Robinson, Brian Robinson, after the win, sitting down with our Scott Van Pelt as the Falcons go on the road, win at the Dome, the 20th anniversary of the return post-Katrina. Saints' largest home loss over the last two seasons. Tyler Shough pressured on 18 of 51 dropbacks over a third of the time. Finished 6 of 15 with 78 yards and two sacks on those throws.
18: Yeah, I mean, I love New Orleans. I love this place. And you see the energy, the passion of everybody, the culture behind this place. And it sucks whenever you don't come through on the field in that way, especially against our division rival. So, man, it hurts me. I don't want to feel like that ever again. So I'm going to continue to prepare and execute, do everything I can that way to where we're not feeling like this as a city. And but stuff and learn to grow from. You know, there's a lot more to be had, and we're going to go get it.
9: And as for hearing boos from the crowd?
18: No, I mean, fans understandably are upset. You know, we had some opportunities that we didn't take advantage of. And you're playing the Falcons and you lose like that. I mean, I do too. That sucks. But we want to get everybody going, and it's part of it. You know, you have to have the energy of the crowd, and we're going to need them next week too against a really good team. So that's the best part about New Orleans, man. You feel it, and we feel it too, and we're going to keep going.
9: Saints 1-6 in their last seven Monday Night Football games after losing at home to the Falcons 45-24 to wrap up week number four. SportsCenter All Night, ESPN Radio. From the injury side of things, quarterback questions in Chicago. Who's going to be the starter for week five?
19: Some good and some that I think he wants back. And so it's a little bit of a mixed bag. The best part was how he controlled the operation. I thought we had good tempo in and out of the huddle. I thought our guys played with a lot of confidence because of how he conducted himself. And, you know, he found completions. I thought he played an efficient football game.
20: You got to keep him guessing this week?
19: Yeah. No, Tyson will be the guy, and we'll go forward from there. So we're in good shape.
9: Tyson Bagent will start at quarterback for Chicago against the Packers. Coach Ben Johnson making that statement on Monday. Bagent led the Packers to the 23-12 win over the Jets on Sunday in place of Caleb Williams, who missed his second straight game recovering from that hamstring strain. As for the quarterback situation in Baltimore, Lamar Jackson banged up. ESPN insider Adam Schefter.
21: Obviously, he left the game at halftime yesterday. He had his ankle wrapped during the second half of the game and then left the stadium on Sunday in a walking boot before undergoing an MRI today. And just a short time ago, the Ravens head coach, Jesse Minter, said that he was unsure whether Jackson would be able to play Sunday night at Atlanta. He could miss some time, but it would not be a crazy amount of time, which essentially parsing words means that it's an ankle sprain. It's not overly significant, but it is enough that it could prevent him from playing against the Falcons on Sunday night.
9: We'll see what happens this week. Bengals are 2-2. They are banged up. Coach Zach Taylor with a little bit of optimism on Monday, especially for the wide receiving core. ESPN's Dan Graziano.
22: Jamar Chase is in the concussion protocol, so that means he'll have to advance through each step in order. It does not rule him out for this coming week, but it often does mean a player has to miss a week. And Jamar Chase is a player who, in particular, has used extreme caution in his timetables returning from injury. T. Higgins injured an adductor muscle, a groin muscle, near the end of that game. He is being described by his head coach, Zach Taylor, as day-to-day, which means they will monitor him throughout the week, and we'll have some sense of his availability for Sunday once we see what, if anything, he can do in practice starting Wednesday.
9: And so the Bengals, day-to-day, especially with Higgins moving forward as we head towards week number five. The NFL handing down some discipline on Monday to its officials. ESPN insider Adam Schefter.
21: The NFL has suspended the line judge Jeff Seaman 2 games for his interaction yesterday with the Cardinals tight end Trey McBride. It was one of 2 interactions yesterday, and the NFL also went ahead and suspended the official from the Vikings game between the Vikings and the Dolphins, Adrian Hill, 1 game for his interaction here with the Vikings linebacker. Watch how Adrian Hill gets up and obviously seemed to react in a very strong way. We haven't had officials be suspended since 2018.
20: Wow.
21: But upon looking at those videos today, after the NFLPA executive director, J.C. Treader, called for action yesterday, the NFL suspended those 2 officials, 2 games and 1 game. They're out for a little while.
9: NFL going public with its discipline on Monday. SportsCenter All Night, ESPN Radio, back to baseball and a bit of a sloppy night at the Trop for the visitors.
23: Swinging a ground ball, third base. McMahon boots it, and it's into shallow left field. Lombard picks it up and has no play, and Yandy Diaz is safe at first base. 2-2 pitch, and it's a chopper to short. Lombard up the middle. That can't flip to second one. A falling throw to first, and it gets away from Garcia. Here comes Diaz in to score. And chaos ensues on the base paths as Caminero goes headfirst into second base. He's in there safely. Chisholm tried to go the extra mile. He threw it away from Garcia at first. And in the bottom of the first, it's the Rays up 1-0 over the Yankees. And the pitch. Swing and a bouncing ball toward short. Lombard bobbles it and has no play. Caminero headfirst dive across home, and the Rays lead it 3-1 in the bottom of the fifth inning. Simpson safe at first. McMahon's playing back. Simpson doesn't run. It's a poked ball on the ground toward shortstop. Lombard up with it. Throws to first, and it's dropped to first base by Garcia. And Chandler Simpson rounded third and retreated to the bag.
9: Rays would score four runs in the fifth inning. They win it 5-2 to take a 2-0 series lead on the Yankees, who committed four errors, three in the first inning. Their most in a single inning in a postseason game in franchise history. You heard the game here on ESPN Radio, of course. Mike Cousins, Tim Kirchin, Eduardo Perez had the call. Mike?
23: Thank you, Jay. Monday night in St. Petersburg, Florida, the Rays jump out to a 2-0 series lead over the Yankees. 5-2 the final score. Teams that go up 2-0 at home have won the series 92% of the time. It was a near no-hitter in Game 1 as the Rays won 1-0. A little bit of a different formula in Game 2, in which they were aided by a lot of mistakes by the Yankee defense.
0: Yeah, the Yankees made four errors. They had five at one point, and then there was a scoring change. And they just did not look sharp tonight. And the point is, when you don't play well against the Rays, they take advantage of it in every way. They put the ball in play better than any team in the major leagues. They run until they tag you out on the bases, and they pitched exceptionally well again tonight. And counting the postseason, they are now 31 games over 500 in this quirky ballpark. It's a tough place to play, but they love playing here.
1: Tim, they didn't reach third base at all in Game 1. They didn't score. Here they only reached it once besides the two home runs that were hit by Ben Rice. The Tampa Bay Ray pitching does not give many free passes away. The defense does not make mistakes. And if you do make mistakes against them, they will punish you. They'll keep the line moving. It's a tough place to play. It's loud, yes, but you have to come ready to play. And now for Game 3, the pressure's on, especially in the middle of the order. 0 for 21 with 7 strikeouts.
0: 0 for 22 now with 7 strikeouts.
1: That's tough.
23: Here's another way to look at it. Rice, Wells, and Bellinger, 5 for 20 in the first two games. They drove in 2. The rest of the team, 0 for 38, 0 runs batted in. There's simply got to be more production. And Eduardo, you said it during the game broadcast, you anticipate a different look lineup for New York as well.
1: And yeah, I anticipate a different lineup. I anticipate also, and it was a little bit of, you look at it, the at-bat of Chandler Simpson, something that won't get noticed. But that soft ground ball with two strikes, runner at third base, the defense has to move. You have to adapt according to the count. And I just saw George Lombard stay in the same spot, and none of the coaches were able to move him at all. They weren't even trying to call him to move him. To me, these are the little things of the game that play big. The details of the game are sometimes wins or losses for you. And tonight, it was kind of disappointing to not see that from the New York Yankees, a team that is in tune with the details. It didn't happen here at the Trop.
23: Over the first two games, Rays pitching has struck out 19 Yankees and walked 4 and got 2 saves from Brian Baker, who has, between the regular season and postseason, successfully saved 32 consecutive games. Yankees will have their backs against the wall on Wednesday night in the Bronx. We expect to see Max Fried on the mound, and they thought they couldn't ask for anything more with Cam Schlittler. He only struck out 2 batters, but they've always got faith when Fried takes the hill.
0: Well, I haven't seen Cam Schlittler not pitch well in my entire covered him all this time. But again, when you don't make the plays behind him, and virtually every pitch tonight he threw was a high leverage, stressful pitch that makes it really hard, even on the best pitcher in the American League this year.
23: So the probable pitchers in that game, Max Fried for New York and Nick Martinez for Tampa Bay. Final in Game 2 in St. Petersburg, Florida, the Rays 5 and the Yankees 2 as Tampa Bay takes a 2-0 series lead. For Tim Kirchin and Eduardo Perez, I'm Mike Cousins, right here on your home for every pitch of the postseason, Major League Baseball on ESPN Radio and the ESPN app. Now let's go back to Jay Reynolds in the studio.
9: All right, Mike, and Tuesday we'll have the National League starting with the Dodgers and Braves. Our coverage 5:30 Eastern here on ESPN Radio. Kind of a big matchup coming this weekend. That's next. 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
5: 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The Vikings are 4-0, but does anyone buy it right now? 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
9: 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Baseball continues Tuesday with the National League Series. Milwaukee can close out the Padres if they win in San Diego in Game 3. In Atlanta, Dodgers, Braves play Game 3. That series tied at 1. As for L.A., manager Dave Roberts admitting he's considering changes to his lineup once again. Shohei Ohtani still dealing with injuries to his right arm and left knee. Already moved from first to second in the Dodgers lineup. Could be moved down even more. ESPN's Buster Olney.
2: What I'm hearing from evaluators is they think that Ohtani, of course, coming back from injury, is just off balance. He looks rusty. One evaluator said to me that when he swings, it's like his butt is in the first base dugout, which is not a surprise because he's been out for a long time, right? He's trying to find his swing. And certainly in those first two games, it was ugly. And playing in game two against Chris Sale, this will be a special challenge because Sale is a lefty who eats left-handed hitters. They hit 230 against him this year with just one home run in 152 at-bats. That's a big challenge for a guy like Ohtani trying to find his swing.
9: Sale against Yamamoto tonight. Our coverage, 5:30 Eastern, ESPN Radio and the ESPN app. Brewers and Padres to follow with coverage at 9 o'clock Eastern. College football this weekend on ABC. Number 2, Georgia at number 6, Alabama. ESPN analyst Dusty Dvorak about the Tide.
8: They have a superstar at quarterback in Keelan Russell. I mean, he is so far ahead of schedule. When you go back to the first start against East Carolina to where he is now, it's night and day. It was really late in the first half against Florida State. When they're down 21-6, he took his game to another level, and he hasn't slowed down. 13 touchdowns since late in that first half to where we are now. It's been remarkable. It's precision passing, elite arm talent, pushing the ball down the field with touch, with velocity, and the electric playmaking that he has as a runner. And it's crazy to say this because Ty Simpson was a first-round pick a year ago, but I think Alabama has upgraded at quarterback. He's shown he can work through adversity. He's shown to be a big-time playmaker, and I can't wait to see what he's able to do against this stingy Georgia Dogs defense this weekend.
9: Number 2 against number 6, big matchup. College game day is heading to Tuscaloosa for week number 6 of the college football season.
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23: How good is that? Are you not entertained?
10: Number 5.
9: Hockey, the Jets edge the Penguins 3-2. All of Winnipeg's goals coming in the first half of the third period. 680, CJOB.
11: Three goals in this third period. We're tied at 2. Winnipeg speeds back inside the zone. Morrissey out in front and a shot by Perfetti. He scores! Right off the ensuing faceoff, Winnipeg regains the lead at 3-2.
10: Number 4.
9: Rays weren't the only hometown team making folks in Tampa happy. 102.5 The Bone.
12: 3:08 left. 2-1 Lightning. Here's a steal. Pontus Holmberg from Juracek.
11: What a move.
12: Makes a move to the left circle. Centers McHale on this game. McHale. Rubber. Score!
9: Lightning getting some insurance there against the Flyers. Rays get some insurance against the Yankees. My cousins had play-by-play for us.
11: Hedrick, eighth pitch. And Palacios lines it into center field. It's a base hit. Simpson scores with ease. Grisham's throw to the plate bounces off the mound and to the right of the first baseline. And it's two runs in. DeLuca scores behind Simpson. And the Rays have plated 4 in the fifth inning. It's Tampa Bay 5 and New York 1.
10: Number 2.
9: Rays winning the first 2 at home. White Sox winning the first 2 in Cleveland. Oxy Bernstein with that call.
13: The pitch. Line drive to right. Slicing and a fair ball into the corner for Braden Montgomery. Dug out by DeLauder. Scoring on the play is Vargas. Around third, Grinchick scoring. And into second, Braden Montgomery. The rookie right fielder with a 2-run double. The White Sox take the lead.
10: Number 1.
9: Emotional night in New Orleans for Monday Night Football, although the Falcons would spoil the night for the Saints from the first possession. 92-9 the game.
14: Penix goes to work under center on 2nd-and-1. Robinson the lone setback. Bichon will get the carry to the left side. He'll break free. Here goes Robinson. 35-30, 25-20, 10-5. They don't catch him. Touchdown, Bichon Robinson, and 59 yards on the third snap of the game.
9: Michael Penix just had to hand it off there. He did throw for 223 yards as well. 15 of 20, had a passer rating of 127.7. 6 of 7 for 141 yards on play action. What's he proven the past couple of weeks?
15: What do I think I've proven? That I'm healthy. Because, yeah, I mean, I feel like we still got a lot of work to do. I'm not going to sit here and say I'm happy and I'm excited at, you know, just like... I mean, I'm wording that wrong, but
0: not satisfied.
15: Yeah, not satisfied. There we go. Not satisfied. That word was gone just now. But yeah, just not satisfied. You know, we still got a long season. You know, two wins. But we got to keep stacking.
9: Two wins after dropping the first two of the season. Panics, meanwhile, 2-0 as a starter on Monday Night Football. More on that game as SportsCenter All Night continues. It's ESPN Radio.
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14: Back to just punting and kicking off. The former St. Morton Anderson is here for most field goals. Look out! Right through! A kick block by Steve Gleason! It is scooped and scored by Curtis DeLoach! Touchdown, New Orleans!
9: Mike Tirico had the call on Monday Night Football in 2006. That blocked punt became a symbol for the city. There's a bronze statue outside the dome named Rebirth. Steve Gleason, he's been battling ALS for a decade plus, but he was on hand Monday as the Saints marked the 20th anniversary of the dome coming and marked the occasion with a Monday night game against the Falcons. This one didn't go quite the same way as the one 2 decades ago. Falcons Monday with the first possession and on the third play.
14: New Orleans has got five on the line here. Penix goes to work under center on 2nd and 1. Robinson the lone setback. Bijan will get the carry to the left side. He'll break free. Here goes Robinson. 35-30, 25-20, 10-5. They don't catch him. Touchdown, Bijan Robinson, and 59 yards on the third snap of the game.
9: And right then, the Falcons out in front. Falcons take advantage of a Saints fumble late in the first. Atlanta turns that into a touchdown. 14-0 after the first quarter. Saints get on the board with a touchdown on the first play of the second, but the Falcons answer on their ensuing possession, putting together a 10-play drive. Saints giving the ball back to Atlanta after a 3-and-out. Falcons put together another 10-play drive, adding on a field goal. They led 24-7 at the half. Third quarter, seeing a field goal for the Saints, and then another touchdown drive for Atlanta.
14: He'll take the handoff from Penix at the 5. Touchdown, Atlanta. Brian Robinson throws it off the baseboard at the end zone to our left, and with 2:11 to go,
3: Matt and
9: Saints do get another touchdown early in the fourth, but the Falcons just weren't done.
14: Penix under center again. Play clock down to 2. Play fake by Michael. He's going to boot back to the left. Tee it up. Fire the deep ball. Caught. Touchdown, Jahan Dotson. Oh, my goodness. That'll be it. Robinson, long back now. Penix will go under center. Hand to Brian one more time. He will step out of a tackle, keep his balance, and score. He went left side. Brian Robinson.
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7: To have a quarterback that can settle things down and is very tough and very smart and very mature as a 27-year-old, he's going to be just fine. But they need to build up around him. The offensive line was not nearly good enough tonight. They didn't run the ball at all. They put it all on number 6, and it just was too much. One guy's not going to win a game. So the Atlanta Falcons win this game, and they won it convincingly. I mean, you kept waiting for a run from the Saints in this game, and every time it looked like they were putting something together, the Falcons just went right down the field and put an end to it. So it was all Atlanta and very impressive. And, you know, for the Saints, rough night.
9: And as a result, Falcons get the win on the road to close out week 4, 45-24, 21-point win on the road. Falcons 2-2, Saints 1-3. Through 4 weeks, there are a handful of teams still looking for their first win. And there are 3 teams 4-0, Niners, Vikings, and Chiefs. Although the wide receiver core in Kansas City is banged up, ESPN's Dan Graziano.
13: Tyquan Thornton's injury is significant. If you watched it live, you're not surprised by this. That it's going to keep him out multiple months, likely the whole season, although it's possible if they were to go into the, deep into the playoffs, he could return. Rashee Rice hamstring, they got to give it treatment, run some tests on it, and find out how much time, if any, he's going to miss. But the Chiefs are on bye this week, so they have some time to figure that all out. And that's why you're not probably going to hear too many updates from Andy anytime soon. The big news of the day, though, was Adam Schefter reporting that Tyreek Hill, former Chiefs and Dolphins wide receiver, could sign with a new team this week. A lot of signs, BC, pointing to a Tyreek Hill Kansas City Chiefs reunion. He's coming off a season-ending injury last year that included a torn ACL and LCL, but apparently

0: Client terms apply.
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5: 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Panthers oust the Lions. The Vikings are 4-0, but does anyone buy it right now? 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
9: 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We have baseball's postseason, WNBA postseason, NFL and college football. We've got hockey. NBA tips off later this month. The association currently seeing preseason action, like Monday. Sixers handing it to the Knicks, even though the Knicks started. Jalen Brunson, OG Anunoby, Karl Anthony Towns, Mikal Bridges, and Josh Hart, the same five that started 17 of the 19 playoff games from the championship run. Philly did not have similar marquee names. ESPN's Dave McMenamin.
10: No LeBron, also no Joel Embiid, no Tyrese Maxey, no Dominic Marlowe, no Anthony Simons, or the two backup big men for the Sixers, Dembona or Taco Fall. Now, Nick Nurse says that the plan moving forward with the remaining three preseason games on the slate is to hopefully have a majority of his players available for two of them. So they're going to travel for two road games in Brooklyn and Boston later this week, return for the finale at home to round out the preseason. So you will see some action with this new group. Now, this shouldn't be any cause for concern for LeBron James. He still has to monitor some left foot arthritis and his lower back issue, but that just comes with the territory being year 24 and 41 years of age. His body feels great. He was able to really push it in off-season workouts. He's been a full participant in all training camp activities up until now, and obviously got up and down and was dunking the ball in the inter-squad scrimmage on Saturday. So no cause for concern by him not playing tonight, just part of the ramp-up process to get ready for that big opening night matchup that will really count against this Knicks team.
11: Jaylen Brown, what is the approach there for getting him ready for the season?

0: Yeah, I mean, this is a big moment for Jaylen Brown. Spent his entire career with the Boston Celtics before that trade to the Atlanta Division rivals back in July. And you know, Jaylen, I asked him at practice last week, how is he taking advantage of this opportunity? And he said, I try to look at it not about the expectation, about what I can do to have us reach those expectations. And so he said he's been really not afraid to ask any question that comes to mind, even if it may sound basic. He wants to be able to be vocal in terms of, if I can understand it, then maybe I can help the rest of my new teammates understand it. And also, he's been the last guy in the gym consistently all week long. I think three of the five practice days that we've covered, there's been one remaining guy on the court. It's been Jaylen Brown getting an extra work.
1: NBA tips off in a couple of weeks. SportsCenter All Night, ESPN Radio. We're still early in the hockey season, but one thing we do know, it's the final season for Alexander Ovechkin. The 41-year-old will be retiring after his 22nd season. Says in his heart he knows it's the right decision. Monday he spoke to his teammates in the Capitals dressing room.
2: It's sad, but you know, it is what it is. We have an unbelievable team this year, and you know, 82 games left. Let's make a playoffs. Let's have fun and enjoy the moment, because you know, times fly. It's hard, but let's enjoy it, and let's do some special thing this year, right?
1: Ovechkin wants to enjoy it however many games they have left, regular season plus whatever postseason action they can get. Ovechkin has 929 career goals already, clear of Wayne Gretzky's previous record. He signed a one-year deal to return to Washington this summer, played all 82 games for the Caps last season, led the team with 32 goals and 64 points. Capitals will host the Penguins on Wednesday. Sharks center Macklin Celebrini was scratched from the team's lineup at Dallas on Monday. Lower body injury. Sharks announcing it a few minutes before the puck drop that Celebrini would not be playing. It was over the summer Celebrini signed a five-year, $94 million extension. Not on the ice Monday, and without him, San Jose struggled against the Stars.
3: It's a nifty pass by Robertson this spring, and then Robertson, he scores! There's number one on the year for Jason Robertson.
1: 96.7 FM, the ticket. Stars go on to a 5-0 shutout of the Sharks. Stars improving to 9-0-1 in their last 10 games. Sharks' first loss this season. Jets in Pittsburgh coming alive in the third.
4: Three goals in this third period. We're tied at two. Winnipeg speeds back inside the zone. Morrissey out in front, and a shot by Perfetti. He scores! Right off the ensuing faceoff, Winnipeg regains the lead at 3-2.
1: 680 CJOB. Jets a 3-2 win over the Penguins. All three goals coming in the first 10 minutes of the third period. Senators a 4-1 win over the Bruins. Senators starting the season with consecutive wins for the 8th time in franchise history. First time they've done it since the 2016-2017 season when they lost in the conference finals. In Tampa, while the Rays were beating the Yankees, Lightning beating the Flyers. A 4-1 final for the Lightning. Their 5th straight win against the Flyers dating back to last season. Oh, about that game at the Trop. That's next. SportsCenter All Night at ESPN Radio.
5: Tuesday's Rich Eisen Show will review the Monday nighter between the Saints and the Falcons with Cam Hayward in his usual Tuesday spot from the Pittsburgh Steelers. Bruce Arians, the former Super Bowl winning head coach, will also join us. Josh Pate on the latest in college football as well. 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
13: 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Baseball continues Tuesday with the National League Series. Milwaukee can close out the Padres if they win in San Diego in Game 3. In Atlanta, Dodgers, Braves play Game 3. That series tied at 1. As for L.A., manager Dave Roberts admitting he's considering changes to his lineup once again. Shohei Ohtani still dealing with injuries to his right arm and left knee. Already moved from first to second in the Dodgers lineup. Could be moved down even more. ESPN's Buster Olney.
4: What I'm hearing from evaluators is they think that Ohtani, of course, coming back from injury, is just off balance. He looks rusty. One evaluator said to me that when he swings, it's like his butt is in the first base dugout, which is not a surprise because he's been out for a long time, right? He's trying to find his swing, and certainly in those first two games, it was ugly. And playing in Game 2 against Chris Sale, this will be a special challenge because Sale is a lefty who eats left-handed hitters. They hit .230 against him this year with just one home run in 152 at-bats. That's a big challenge for a guy like Ohtani trying to find his swing.
13: Sale against Yamamoto tonight. Our coverage 5:30 Eastern, ESPN Radio and the ESPN app. Brewers and Padres to follow with coverage at 9 o'clock Eastern. College football this weekend on ABC. Number 2, Georgia at number 6, Alabama. ESPN analyst Dusty Dvorak about the Tide.
0: They have a superstar at quarterback in Keelan Russell. I mean, he is so far ahead of schedule. When you go back to the first start against East Carolina to where he is now, it's night and day. It was really late in the first half against Florida State. When they're down 21-6, he took his game to another level, and he hasn't slowed down. 13 touchdowns since late in that first half to where we are now. It's been remarkable. It's precision passing, elite arm talent, pushing the ball down the field with touch, with velocity, and the electric playmaking that he has as a runner. And it's crazy to say this because Ty Simpson was a first-round pick a year ago, but I think Alabama has upgraded at quarterback. He's shown he can work through adversity. He's shown to be a big-time playmaker, and I can't wait to see what he's able to do against this stingy Georgia Dogs defense this weekend.
13: Number 2 against number 6, big matchup. College game day is heading to Tuscaloosa for week number 6 of the college football season.
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14: Number 5.
13: Hockey, the Jets edge the Penguins 3-2. All of Winnipeg's goals coming in the first half of the third period. 680, CJOB.
16: Three goals in this third period. We're tied at 2. Winnipeg speeds back inside the zone. Morrissey out in front and a shot by Perfetti. He scores! Right off the ensuing faceoff, Winnipeg regains the lead at 3-2.
14: Number 4.
13: Rays weren't the only hometown team making folks in Tampa happy. 102.5 The Bone.
17: 3:08 left. 2-1 Lightning. Here's a steal. Pontus Holmberg from Juracek.
18: What a move!
17: Move to the left circle. Centers McHale on the skate. McHale.

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6: 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Scoring on the play is Vargas. Around third, Grinchick scoring.
3: Laz, the grade A calls it a career at the end of the season.
7: 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Let's make a playoffs. Let's have fun. 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
9: 20 years ago, New Orleans found its way home.
10: A moment almost unimaginable 13 months ago is here. The Saints back in New Orleans.
9: The Dome, we remember.
8: It was August 2005. Hurricane Katrina slammed the southeast. The scenes out of New Orleans, of course, became etched in our memories. More than 1,300 people died. 80% of the city of New Orleans was underwater. 20 to 30,000 ultimately seeking shelter in the Superdome. But that building had been damaged to the point where there was no power, no water, no plumbing working. So the place became nasty. Some thought it might have to be demolished, but it wound up being restored. That said, it was closed for what turned out to be 13 months. The Saints played on the road the entire 2005 season before making a return in September of 2006. An emotional Monday night game that year against the Falcons, a game that was highlighted by their first touchdown, a blocked punt by Steve Gleason.
11: 6 of his 8 field goal attempts this year is now back to just punting and kicking off. The former Saint Morton Anderson is here for most field goals. Look out! Right through! It is scooped and scored by Curtis Deloach. Touchdown, New Orleans.
8: Mike Tirico had the call on Monday Night Football in 2006. That blocked punt became a symbol for the city. There's a bronze statue outside the dome named Rebirth. Steve Gleason, he's been battling ALS for a decade plus, but he was on hand Monday as the Saints marked the 20th anniversary of the dome coming and marked the occasion with a Monday Night game against the Falcons. This one didn't go quite the same way as the one 2 decades ago. Falcons Monday with the first possession and on the third play.
12: New Orleans has got 5 on the line here. Penix goes to work under center on 2nd and 1. Robinson the lone setback. Bijan will get the carry to the left side. He'll break free. Here goes Robinson. 35-30, 25-20, 10-5. They don't catch him. Touchdown Bijan Robinson and 59 yards on the third snap of the game.
8: And right then, the Falcons out in front. Falcons take advantage of a Saints fumble late in the first. Atlanta turns that into a touchdown. 14-0 after the first quarter. Saints get on the board with a touchdown on the first play of the

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3: 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The Vikings are 4-0, but does anyone buy it right now? 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
1: And there's the touch of the knee, and that will be that. And the Falcons are on to the Ravens.
2: They look like they have improved greatly. This is a team that looks like they're ready to make a little bit of a run here.
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4: 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But execution was at a high level in a ton of areas. Big thing here is getting home and then getting to work on a short week.
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7: You want to tell him?
6: No, not if you're going to get me in trouble on something. Why would I want to do that? I thought it was an innocent statement. Now I have no choice. Jeez. The NFL put out a picture the other day. Michael Penix Jr., who's awesome now, and his significant other had either announced the pregnancy or had a baby, which one of
8: announced
6: the two.
8: Pregnancy.
6: Okay,
8: pregnancy,
6: thank you. Yeah. And I was like, that looks exactly like Fabulous, the rapper. And CC thought,
7: it wasn't just what I thought.
6: No,
7: our social and digital director, Rob Lorenzo, he did the same thing. He put his head down. He said, no, Ev, and he shook his head.
6: You're
7: wrong.
6: He
7: did the same thing. It's not just me.
6: But he just wanted to tie into you, to rag on me, which is like a pastime around here, I guess.
7: Just because he wears a durag doesn't mean he looks like Fabulous.
9: I would like to take an official stance that he does not look like Fabulous.
7: Thank you.
6: On that picture from the NFL put out?
7: No.

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0: I mean, I would think, you know, going to Dallas in a short week, that's a tough assignment right there. That is not an easy thing to do. So if Dallas is going to be favored to win, we'll see if they can get it done. Let's assume for a moment they do. Tampa falls to 0-5. I mean, I think they've been a very, very patient team. So I wouldn't necessarily be expecting anything. But as I also just said to Michelle, when teams don't win, activity follows at some point in time. So when is that activity coming? I would guess it's not Friday, but Thursday games, European trips, 5 weeks. They're always little telltale signs that often lead to change. So if Tampa fell to 0-5, would all of us be watching? Absolutely. Is anything going to happen? I would guess not, but it's always possible.
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0: Thank you, everybody. 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
1: 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We will come back to it. Schefter draft. 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
1: If you miss any of our conversation with Adam Schefter, wow. There was a lot there.
0: On Unsportsmanlike.
1: All right, we do it each and every week. Post Schefty, our reaction, our draft, the most interesting things, the information he gave us. Smalls goes first, CC goes second. Me, Evan, I go third. Vegas East, our producers in Bristol go fourth. Smallsy, what do you have?
2: With the first pick in the Adam Schefter topic draft, I select the fact that Adam said, quote, it's something when it comes to Lamar Jackson's status dealing with an ankle injury. He said his availability is in question. He would be surprised if Lamar plays this week at Atlanta.
1: Yeah, I think that was significant, especially if you're looking at it off of last night as we've been discussing the Falcons' great win running all over the Saints. They win 45-24, but that was not that close, and they outgained the Saints on the ground 205-50, I think, or 205-50, excuse me. Mm-hmm. And then no Lamar? All of a sudden, you're going to look at the Falcons a little differently in the Harry Douglas v. Chris Canty Bowl on Sunday with the Falcons and the Ravens.
3: That's going to be an interesting game.
1: That's what I'm saying.
3: Very interesting game. Next. For my pick in the Adam Schefter draft, I am taking the Denver Broncos as the more likely of the two AFC West teams to change offensive play caller. Listen, Schefty clued us in a little bit. Sean Payton is one of the best play callers in NFL history, and he's on staff. He's the head coach of the Denver Broncos. He's delegated the responsibility of play calling to novice Davis Webb. It hasn't gone great through his first four games. This is a team that fancies itself as a championship contender, and yet the offense is the absolute worst when it comes to scoring in the first half of games. They only have one touchdown in the first half of games this season. They are dead last in first half scoring. 3.3 points per game in the first half. Something about that has to change. Sean has been more vocal about faster starts. If Davis Webb can't figure it out for the offense, then I can imagine Sean taking over in the not-so-distant future.
1: Next one. That was going to be mine also. I thought that was really, really interesting what Adam said about that. And now I'm expecting it to happen. He didn't say that at all, but I'm expecting it to happen. I'm going to go with the minimum of 10 trades, which is actually lower than years past. He's going to look up that chart, I think, he said. But the minimum of 10 trades. But he also said something specific about it wouldn't surprise me if there were like 8 in the last 8 days. So we're going to see that flurry again of trades. We've already seen one, obviously, with J.J. McCarthy. And he gave us the 5 names to potentially anticipate. Marvin Harrison Jr., Jerry Jeudy, amongst others there. Tony Pollard, Khalil Mack, obviously, would be a big one. Josh Sweat in Arizona. So all of the trades that are obviously en route, potentially, with the NFL, with the deadline in a few weeks here. Vegas East, your pick.
4: That it took a behind-the-back preseason pass for Adam Schefter to realize he wanted to draft Jokic.
1: That was an unbelievable pass. He had a behind-the-back on one end of the court.
3: Crazy.
1: One corner to the other corner that kind of went out of bounds and back inbounds was just ridiculous in Jokic. There's been some memorable moments in preseason basketball. John Collins choked out Dylan Brooks last night in preseason. Kind of like that if you're a Pistons fan, that's for sure. All right, so there you go. Schefty Draft coming up. Michelle's Untrustables. 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
0: Today, the National League Division Series continues with Game 3. First in Atlanta at 6 Eastern, tied at 1 game each, the Braves face the Dodgers. Then in San Diego, down 2-0, the Padres face a critical Game 3 against the Brewers. 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
20: 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It's a base hit.

0: Vatican City is probably not the easiest thing in the world. So
1: yeah,
0: feels like a tough hand you're dealing those guys, but the outfits go so hard. So I guess there has to be some give and take on that. It's the Golics here on ESPN Radio, the ESPN app, Mike Golic Jr. and Mike Golic Sr. While we wait to see if the White Sox will scoop up our incredible idea, we must now do the checkup from the neck up. The NFL quarter poll, trying to figure out what we know. And 888-729-3776, 888-SAY-ESPN. If you are out there listening right now, what do you know? Could be about your team, could be looking around the NFL through a quarter of the season right now. We've got some ideas here that we want to throw out here. And I'll start with this one because there's no better place to start than the top. Do we know that the Chiefs are back to being the AFC measuring stick now through the first quarter of the season? Are you buying that?
2: I think I am. Obviously, the other top teams, Jacksonville, the Bills, which just lost to the Patriots. Patriots with a nice game, need to work on their consistency. I'm not putting the Raiders, even though they played a heck of a game against the Chiefs, in that category just yet. So I do think it's the Chiefs. You got Mahomes back playing well, and you have a friggin' running game. Kenneth Walker, by far the leading rusher in the NFL. I mean, that has been an incredible find for them.
0: The one I struggle with on here is Jacksonville, just because I think they're a really complete, balanced football team so far. They've just been kind of steady. And with the Chiefs, the one thing about Kenneth Walker is it can feel a little boom or bust at times. It is big plays that have sustained their diet, which is what you brought him here for. Like, I'm not going to go too far in this because that was the expectation based on what we saw him do for the world champion Seahawks last year. And I'll definitely agree. I think we do know this purely because it's also the Chiefs. It's a franchise that's been there and has the pedigree. For Jacksonville, year one under Liam Cohen went great. The fact that they've started this hot in year two is a great sign. What about this, Dad? The 49ers are more than just a great offense right now. Do we know that for sure? Do you trust them as a complete football team?
2: I believe I do. And they go through so many injuries. They're not letting teams rush for over 100 yards against them. The passing attack defense has been pretty good. They're top 10 overall defensively. They may be the most complete team out there right now. We know the power of the offense, even though, wow, it's certainly shifted. But, boy, Deebo Samuel coming back has been an absolute coup. George Kittle coming back from injury has been incredible, and CMC is what he is. So I think they may be the most complete team in the NFL.
0: It feels like, and unfortunately, you might be, I guess, a little bit saturated at this point with the conversation around him. Ben Johnson's probably the other one that you talk about here with the injuries they've sustained, especially a quarterback.
2: Yeah.
0: But early coach of the year candidates, Kyle Shanahan and Ben Johnson, both, considering what they've had to weather with these teams. The 49ers going back to the preseason, and Ben Johnson since the year began.
2: And let's keep going with Chicago of how well they do without their starting quarterback, right? I mean, that's, you know, they have the Packers, the Falcons, the Patriots, the Seahawks. We don't know how long Caleb Williams is going to be out. Could be as much as 6 weeks. So that's going to be a big test for Ben Johnson and this offense, keeping their head above water while their quarterback's out.
0: And, I mean, they've already won two games without him, starting two different backup quarterbacks. Yep. Like, right now, that's got to be your early leader for Coach of the Year. And
2: agreed.
0: At this point, like, if we're trying to, you know, give the mantle of best offensive coordinator in the NFL, Ben Johnson with a bullet, right? We've got some great ones. Kyle Shanahan is probably still in that mix. Sean McVay is having to kind of work through some interesting things as he's had Puka Nacua in and out of the lineup thin at receiver. But it's hard to look away from what Ben Johnson's done over the last 2 years with the Chicago Bears and what he cooked up for his two backup quarterbacks so far to start this season. The Golics at ESPN Radio trying to figure out what we know through the quarter poll. What about this, Dad? The Minnesota Vikings, undefeated or a legit contender right now in the NFC?
2: Man, I don't know. I don't know if they're offense can now, again, they've had quarterback back and forth issues going on. Let's see if Kyler Murray can stay out there. Their offense just isn't producing a whole lot. The defense is fantastic. And quite honestly, when you have a great defense, you're going to be in every game, which they can be. But that offense is going to have to start giving a little bit more.
0: Yeah, I'd agree. And we talked about this the other week a little bit with Dominique Foxworth on the show. You just got Kyler Murray back after being banged up. So I'll grant you a little bit of grace like we talked about with Michael Penix Jr. But you've still got some weapons around this offense that have certainly been a little bit banged up. You know, Justin Jefferson. I do think that at some point we're right to look at Kevin O'Connell and go, it's got to look a little bit better than this sooner now. I know these aren't perfect, but Kyler Murray is a talented former first-round reclamation project. You guys jettisoned J.J. McCarthy for a reason. You got to support this defense that's going out here and holding this thing up right now like Atlas with the world. How about this? CeeDee Lamb is carrying the Dallas Cowboys passing attack. Do we feel like that game against the Houston Texans restored your faith in the Dallas Cowboys, knowing what we know about them? Or is that more about, hey, Houston's got more problems than we anticipated?
2: I think like anything else, it's a little bit of both, right? But CeeDee Lamb, I mean, in his games this year had 5, 8, 7, and 17 a reception. So we knew they had a very, very good offense. That was never going to be in doubt. It's a Super Bowl worthy offense, right? We've always talked about that Super Bowl worthy offense, but the defense needs to come along for the ride.
0: Yes, and there were signs of life, albeit against a Houston Texans offensive line that maybe I overestimated a little bit going into the season in a game where it was great on great, supposedly in the matchup against the Texans defense, and CeeDee Lamb made it feel like anything but. So 888-729-3776, if you've got something you know through a quarter of the NFL season or at the Golics on social media. 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Coming up next, Eagles fans, we're none too happy after their loss to the Rams. You'll hear exactly why next on the Golics.
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15: It is the Golics, Mike Golic Jr., Mike Golic Sr. We are presented by Progressive Insurance. We've been trying to figure out what we know so far this NFL season, but we're going to enlist some help. We're going to bring in someone who knows a lot more about all of this than us. Two-time Coach of the Year and Super Bowl champion, Bruce Arians, kind enough to join us on behalf of Novartis, which we can't wait to hear about. You see the accolades in the background. Coach, good to talk to you. How you doing?
16: Doing great, man. How you guys doing?
15: Doing well. We're doing well, Coach. You know, we've been talking, you know, obviously it's not clean math anymore since the NFL plays 17 games now during the season. But, you know, a quarter of the way through the year, we've been trying to take stock of some things. I'm curious for you as a coach, how do you break up the season? How are you evaluating as you go along? Are there markers like this that you would use?
16: Yeah, we always went in a quarters, you know, the first four, second four, all the way through, try to go 3-1 at least in each and win all your home games, and that's going to put you in the playoffs every year and maybe give you home field advantage.
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10: The Atlanta Falcons rolling after a 5-touchdown rushing performance on Monday Night Football. Feeling pretty good going into this weekend. Could be even more reason as to why. The Golics here on ESPN Radio. 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Thanks to Bruce Arians for joining us early in this hour. Again, you miss any of that, check out the Golics wherever you get your podcasts. The Atlanta Falcons getting ready to face off against the Baltimore Ravens this weekend. And Lamar Jackson, who didn't finish this last weekend's game, was in a boot after the game, sprained his ankle. And now only an outside chance that he plays against Week 5 would mean the Falcons would have to contend with former Pro Bowler Snoop Huntley going out there as the backup quarterback. Jokes aside, Snoop Huntley went 8-9 in this Lamar Jackson stead this last week to hold off and get the Baltimore Ravens a finish win. But listen, what an opportunity. We talked about the Atlanta Falcons feeling like they found something offensively now that Michael Penix Jr. is back at the helm at quarterback. No Lamar Jackson out there. This is a ball game that feels much more wide open considering what we have seen from the Atlanta Falcons pass rush, especially bothering a quarterback who is not a two-time MVP.
11: Well, exactly right. And quite honestly, even if Lamar is out there, what a difference of Lamar Jackson when he isn't a running threat. I did a couple of their games last year when he was going through his injuries, and he was just not a running threat. And obviously, with an ankle injury, even if he plays, I doubt he's going to be much of a running threat. It's just a different offense when he can't be that danger, when the defense has to go, uh-oh, is he going to pull it and hurt us with the run? So that's some trouble for Baltimore, as you mentioned, against an Atlanta team that's flying pretty high right now.
10: But the trouble for Baltimore so far this season, we've talked about other teams dealing with the injury bug. The 49ers have been the poster child for this. Yeah. The Bears have won 2 games without their starting quarterback. But if you look at Baltimore now, you've had a soft tissue injury to your best wide receiver in Zay Flowers, who unlocks a part of this offense that doesn't exist elsewhere. Ronnie Stanley, your left tackle, has been in and out of games with injuries so far. The interior of your offensive line that was already remade post Linderbaum had to shift Venga Ioana, your first round pick at guard, into center.
11: Yeah.
10: Not only in the back half of the game, but to start this last week. So this has been a team that's been constantly shuffling the deck offensively in a way that makes their start in some ways more impressive, but also makes me very nervous about what the rest of the season looks like for them.
11: Yeah, it does. But this battle, I tell you what, Atlanta playing very well against the run, and all of a sudden you got to tackle Derrick Henry, which that's going to be a matchup I'm looking forward to seeing.
10: It certainly does, but the matchup of that interior offensive line for the Baltimore Ravens, if they are still that banged up against what's been the strength of that Atlanta Falcons defense, is certainly one that I'm imagining is going to keep Ravens fans up at night for a lot of this week. So you've got that to keep in mind for Lamar Jackson, unfortunately, in the early going of this season. And then we, speaking of ankles, just get more bad news for the Los Angeles Chargers, who had Joe Alt, their all-world right tackle, who missed last season because of injury, leave with a neck injury during that game. And now Rashawn Slater dealing with a high ankle sprain on the other side after their loss to the Seahawks this weekend. The House of Horrors, like, it's as soon as I saw the Biadasz injury, I knew there was something that smelled off about this. And unfortunately, it's the same story that we've been hearing across multiple iterations of this franchise every year. And man, if you were holding out hope, like we talked about last week, that maybe, just maybe, Mike McDaniel's offense is complicated and was going to take a while to set in, having to reshuffle the deck up front in front of a quarterback who looks and feels a little bit lost right now in this offense is not the formula that's going to keep anyone there employed for very long.
11: Can you use an injury excuse for any team, given what the 49ers are doing with how banged up they are? It does seem different when your O-line is banged up more than anything else. But everybody just needs to point to San Francisco. And can you just point to them and say, look at all the injuries they have. They're still undefeated and one of the best teams in the NFL.
10: I think it makes me appreciate them more. Like normal teams, when you have injuries to this level at key positions, yeah, things go south in a hurry, and that's the expectation. I think it's the reason why, as we talk about these conversations already about potential coach of the year candidates, Kyle Shanahan's name's always going to be in there. And anytime this, you know, the honestly, during Kyle Shanahan's tenure in the 49ers, injury has been the one thing that's usually kept them out of the playoffs. We've seen that. And then last year, the house burned down around Christian McCaffrey, and it didn't matter, and they were still a great team in the toughest division in football last season. And now this year, it is an older roster with guys coming back off injury who's been banged up at key positions defensively. We've seen Nick Bosa off the field for them already this year. And Brock Purdy's responded by playing MVP football, and Christian McCaffrey's still there, and George Kittle is a nine-month wonder coming off an Achilles. So we might just have to accept that maybe on the other side of all that conversation about the substation is the fact that it's somehow giving the guys that remain superhuman powers

0: This is very, very dear to my heart, and very, very proud to team up with Novartis. You know, roughly one in eight men in the United States, especially African American men, are going to be diagnosed with prostate cancer. Early detection is the key. And I beg guys, 40, start a scorecard. Get to your doctor, get your blood test, check your PSA level. That's how I found mine. As it elevated, I went to the doctor, and he said, I don't think it's anything, but I think we didn't do a biopsy just in case. And I found out I had cancer at 51. And a great doctor, operated, got it out, got rid of it. But, you know, crucial catch month is, I think it's very, very dear to the players and the coaches, because so many of us have been touched by that damn cancer. And so, yeah, relax, it's the bloodtest.com, early detection. And like I said, it's very, very personal for me. So it's something I really believe in and want to raise as much awareness as I can and help stop this problem.
1: Bruce, always great to see you. Family's good? Everybody good?
0: Everybody's all. Had a great weekend at Virginia Tech. That damn kick was good, though.
1: It did. I mean, it depended on the angle, though, right? No?
0: Okay.
1: Very good. I love seeing you. Always great to see you. Thanks for the time.
0: You too,
1: Bruce.
0: Brother.
1: Okay, that's Bruce Arians right here on the Rich Eisen Show. Great first fun segment here on the show. Let's hit the break because we've been on the air for the first 25 minutes of the hour, which we're very appreciative of. When we come back, baseball playoffs. We'll have to talk about that. Josh Pate coming up the next hour talking college football. Don't go anywhere. Many people's first serious relationship didn't start with a kiss. It started with a kickoff. Or perhaps it was love at first hike. 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
3: 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Panthers oust the Lions. 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Is this a division that deserves more of our respect?
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19: So here we are. Happy birthday. Happy birthday to us. Happy anniversary to us, by the way. It's 12 years ago today this show first came on the air.
20: Sir.
19: A month later, we were a simulcast for the first time. But it was 12 years ago today, right here on the campus of DirecTV in El Segundo, California.
20: Rich, you want to...
19: We're still here. They're not. Most of them.
20: Yeah,
19: crazy.
20: Something funny. You weren't here because you were off doing NFL Network stuff. But Chris and Mike, you remember when there was a run-through? The first show was just a run-through, testing the cameras, just to see everything.
19: Uh-huh.
20: I was actually the first guest. I sat in the chair.
21: Yes.
20: While...
21: I remember that.
20: Who was hosting that day? It was... the producer.
22: It might have been Drew.
20: Drew, yes. Drew was playing you to get everything ready. And I came in and I was technically the first guest.
21: The first
20: guest. He sat there and he interviewed me while the cameras were testing
21: Over
20: and everything
21: here.
20: Was going.
19: So I also remember not knowing you had been hired by DirecTV.
21: They hired me. I got hired basically in January and February. They told me they're going to do a podcast. I found out it was you early.
19: Right.
21: And they said, if you open your mouth... Chris said,
19: "Yeah, because it wasn't done yet.
21: Wasn't done.
19: Dude.
21: Yeah, cannot exactly. say a,
19: like again, Chris.
21: A word.
22: I have the text that can prove it.
19: You were an NFL Network employee, and I had to bring. You know, I had, and I was too. Honestly, you know, Xander, who's now 18, I thought I had to give him up to to get the contractual window in the NFL world to do this show.
21: Yes.
19: You know, I thought literally...

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0: than George Kittle's.
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3: 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I learned that in seventh grade.
1: I learned that last week.
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4: I felt so bad. 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
1: 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Probably need those little visitor hard hats, too. 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All right, we're going to have fun. We're ready to do some puzzles with David Kwong of the Puzzle Room on Netflix. That's coming up.
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4: 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Panthers oust the Lions. The Vikings are 4-0, but does anyone buy it right now? We've seen the South already beating up on each other a little bit. Is this a division that deserves more of our respect?
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8: Yeah, just when I thought my brain was being put back together and was fully whole again after O's got me the last time, now David comes in and, you know, remelts it.
7: That was great. The WeatherTech fan line, one more time. Allison in Raleigh, North Carolina. Line 2, Mikey. What's up, Allison? How are you?
9: Hey, Rich. I'm doing well. How about yourself?
7: I'm doing well. What's on your mind today?
9: Yeah, I got a non-sports-related question for you.
7: Very well.
9: A few weeks ago, you had appendicitis, and I thought, God, that sounds absolutely awful. 1 minute, you're great. The next minute, they're removing an organ. Well, as luck would have it, I jinxed myself, and I developed gallbladder enlargement on a flight home to Raleigh last week.
7: Oh, gosh.
9: And had emergency surgery. So kudos to you for getting through a show for 3 hours, because a two-hour flight was just almost unbearable.
7: Oh, man,
9: so,
7: sorry to hear that, but you're well now. You sound fine to me.
9: We'll see this weekend, because the last few months I've been training for the Chicago Marathon for the American Cancer Society.
7: Oh, my.
9: So I've been cleared to run, and when I toe the line on Sunday, it'll be 13 days post-surgery.
7: Wow.
9: Yes, very, very daunting, but it's for, as you know, a very good cause. So to make it seem less daunting,
7: okay,
9: I have put together a list of people that I am dedicating miles to, whether they are people I love or people who have impacted my life. And growing up, I watched you and Stu on SportsCenter religiously. And it's a big reason why I now work in sports. So I want to dedicate 1 mile to Stu.
7: Oh, my word.
9: And since you knew him so well, what number, did he have a number, did he have something that was significant that I could pair with one of those miles?
7: Is mile 23 available?
9: That was kind of what I was thinking with the UNC connection, and that is absolutely the perfect mile.
7: Michael Jeffrey Jordan was one of his favorites. So he loved Michael Jordan. And, you know, being from Chicago and then North Carolina, So, yeah, if you want a dedicated mile to Stuart, mile 23 it is, Allison.
9: Perfect. Perfect. Wow. Hopefully I reach mile 23.
7: And I feel the same way. And thank you for calling and honoring Stuart. Anything that continues the memory of Stuart Scott, we're all for. And thank you for the call.
9: Definitely. Especially thank you. And my husband wants me to tell you, go blue.
7: Ah, very good. Right back at it. Call us after the marathon. Yeah, let us know how it went, okay?
9: All right. Sounds good.
7: Thank you. There you go.
10: Right, good luck.
7: Especially,
10: good luck.
7: Trust me, I thought of Stuart with appendix. As you know, he had cancer of the appendix. And that's what he was fighting for all that time.
10: Oh. I didn't even think about that.
7: For him to be remembered by a caller running a marathon. Mile 23. All right, Allison, you go. Run like the wind.
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0: play in Buffalo, even though the Chiefs have done it. So I'm just interested to see if at the end of the year we look at that game and say that was a really important one. Those are your Matt Myrons here on Matt Myron on ESPN Radio. We're going to do a little basketball. Cat, my dude from Kentucky, having a little contract dispute with the former champ or with the current champs. And I'm going to play David a clip that was 25 years ago today, and I can't wait to get the Georgia guy's reaction. That's next here on Matt Myron.
1: 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Confidence is soaring in New England following a huge road win in Buffalo. Now the Patriots face another tough test as Kirk Cousins and the 3-1 Las Vegas Raiders come to town. 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
4: 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Falcons take down the Packers last week. Panthers oust the Lions. The Vikings are 4-0, but does anyone buy it right now? We've seen the South already beating up on each other a little bit. 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
1: 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The Vikings are 4-0, but does anyone buy it right now? 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

0: respect to Bill Bradley.
1: And Bill Bradley was on the show, apparently. Okay. I believe Bill Bradley was on season one.
0: That makes sense, because they couldn't book celebrities that early.
1: Well, I mean, season one, though, is what had the legendary cast. Why are you dismissing Bill Bradley, former U.S. Senator Bill Bradley?
0: Yeah, former U.S. Senator, but at the time, he was like a good rebounder for the Knicks. Well, he wasn't even the best Knicks player.
1: So Jalen Brunson became only the fifth NBA player to do it, but that's to your point. I mean, the names I just mentioned, I mean, Jalen Brunson's going to be a Hall of Famer too, but that's pretty elite company, even though you downplay Bill Bradley.
0: Yeah, I mean, four of those guys are Hall of Famers. So, I mean, maybe Bill Bradley's a Hall of Famer.
1: Bradley is definitely a Hall of Famer. You're Bill Bradley disrespect. One of the, like, Bill Bradley was like a multiple-time All-Star.
0: Great. That's good. That's awesome. Good.
1: Who knew you
0: had surprised Shaq. I'm surprised Shaq.
1: And Shaq hasn't hosted it since either.
0: Yeah, that's amazing. I would think you would think that Shaq would have been
1: amazing.
0: Or Dennis Rodman. Dennis Rodman is a he would have been good one too. For a good
1: so one. Wembanyama, as the face of the league, you would think he's going to be talking a lot. Yeah. He says I'll play Michael Wright was on the Hoop Collective and he gave a little bit on Victor Wembanyama and saying he doesn't want to talk about last year's finals.
2: I'm hearing that Victor does not want to talk about what happened in the finals.
3: Tough.
2: I'm hearing he's like locked in. As a matter of fact, I was told that he's not even talking to any American media outlets except for 60 Minutes.
3: Oh, give me a break.
2: And I'm curious to see what the 60 Minutes is, but like, yeah, it affected him in a way.
1: So he won't talk to Brian Windhorst. He will talk to Barry Weiss. But David, what do you think about Victor Wembanyama refusing to talk about the finals or even to American media at this point?
0: Victor Wembanyama, I think we, no matter what happened after game, and probably about by halftime of game four with the comeback, I was like, this dude is just a villain. He's just going to be a villain in the league at some point, right? Mm-hmm. And I think that he is fast-tracking his villain era. Like, that's just where he is right now. He is an ultimate villain right now. And saying I'm only going to talk to 60 Minutes is some real pompous stuff that's going to make people hate you even more. I mean, we're going to respect him as a player. He's still probably going to be the face. But you don't ever become this great in the NBA without becoming some sort of a villain.
1: Do you find him compelling and, like, likable? I mean, he's obviously an amazing talent and a sort of a phenomenon to watch, but do you find him as a personality interesting or likable?
0: He is. Like, I think his desire to be the face of the league, his desire to be better than everybody else is really compelling. The thing where he said that he's not going to do the betting endorsements.
1: I like that.
0: He is very happy, like, standing on whatever his feelings are, even if they may seem a little ridiculous, like, I'm only going to do 60 minutes, like, come on, like, you could walk around with a monocle too, it's just such a, like, a pompous thing to say, but, like, I don't feel as though there's anything that's disingenuous about it. I feel like this is who he is.
1: A monocle? You making him, like, the Monopoly guy?
0: Yeah, just walking around, like, I'm, you know, like, I don't know, like, you're just gonna, he seems like, that's something that you do, like, I'm just gonna carry around War and Peace when I'm walking around, and
1: you're one of the smarter people I know in sports. I could see you with the monocle. Like, I could see you walking around with a monocle, sort of. I mean, I'm sure you read, like, Dostoevsky.
0: I would only have a monocle if I wanted to feel better than everybody else, which is the point of Victor Wembanyama saying he's
1: no, he definitely is like
0: minutes.
1: That. I think he's meant to be a villain. He's French and he's really tall. Right?
0: He's bigger than everybody.
1: He's bigger than everybody else. And he's like, no one likes, no one wants to, like, no one's, the French are not going to be lovable. Like, no one's ever been lovable that's a French celebrity. So I do think the fact that he's French and he's tall, he's destined to be a villain. So you know what? Just embrace it. And do your thing. We're going to do some headlines.
0: The
1: extra
0: 30
1: minutes of Matt Myron with the monocled one next.
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16: I'm Sean Ryder with breaking NFL news. Eagles 2-time All-Pro and 6-time Pro Bowl right tackle Lane Johnson has decided to retire after 14 seasons, all with Philadelphia. Says he wants to focus on his mental health and family priorities. Ravens will unlikely have quarterback Lamar Jackson for Sunday night's game versus the Falcons in Atlanta with a sprained left ankle, reports ESPN's Adam Schefter. Former All-Pro receiver and NFL Network analyst Steve Smith on Baltimore's plan on offense for Sunday.
17: This is where you're going to have to run King Henry. This is not one of those where you're kind of playing around. You have to establish the run and play takeaway football, and then also to honor your defense. you've given up some big plays at the wrong time. Yeah. This is where you have to pay attention and make sure that you're firing all cylinders all four quarters.
16: Turning to college football, and Iowa quarterback Hank Brown is uncertain for Friday night's game at Washington with a sprained shoulder. Dodgers facing the Braves in Game 3 of the NLDS in Atlanta this evening, and it's on ESPN Radio and the app. Coverage starts bottom of the hour. Series knotted at one. Great pitching matchup for this one. Chris Sale going.
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7: Breaking ball sent to center field and deep. It's gone! Ronald Acuna Jr. with a bomb!
8: Betts going back at the track near the wall. Jumps, and he caught it! Mookie Betts has done it again! 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
9: Swings, cracks into center field. Harris comes in, charging. 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Back on its way!
8: Olsen swings and drives one deep right center field. 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
7: Swing and a drive. Right field. On its way. Gone. Ball game. A walk-off grand slam. Freddie Freeman.
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10: Good evening, everybody. The Braves and the Dodgers getting set to play Game 3 of the National League Division Series. Best of five back to Truist Park in Atlanta after the Braves elected not to throw Chris Sale in Game 2 against LA's Blake Snell, but they're on the road, and the Braves still able to build a late-inning lead thanks in part to a huge day from Michael Harris.
11: Olsen again will be taken off with the pitch. There he goes, the pitch on the way. Swinging a line drive toward the gap in right center. Tucker on a run, won't get it. It touches down on the warning track. Olsen's being sent. He's around third. He is going to score on a double. And Atlanta adds another huge run as they take a 3-1 lead. Michael Harris had a terrific

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9: I'm Chris Villani. We are game three between the Braves and the Dodgers, coming your way just after the top of the hour. A matchup of aces. Chris Sale taking on Yoshinobu Yamamoto for the Dodgers. Series all tied up at a game apiece. October baseball at its best from Truist Park. Again, first pitch just about 15 minutes from now. As we look ahead to game three, I'm joined by Chad Bishop. He covers the Braves for the Atlanta Journal-Constitution. And Chad, let's start with Chris Sale. What are you going to be looking for from him, especially in the early innings, to try to assess whether he's got the good stuff tonight?
10: Yeah, great point. That's exactly what I was going to say, is the early go about it. You guys know, I mean, ace pitchers of staffs, right? If they struggle at all, it's going to be early in the early going. So is Chris Sale, what's his fastball velocity looking like? Is it 96, 97? Is he firing it up to triple digits? Is he getting these tough left-handed hitters out in this Dodgers lineup like Freddie Freeman and Shohei Ohtani? How do those at-bats work? I think we'll know, again, really early on if he's got his good stuff tonight and he's on his A game.
9: Well, and speaking of the lineup for the Dodgers, Dave Roberts shaking it up a bit, Shohei Ohtani down to fifth. Does that change the approach at all for Sale now that Ohtani's got some different guys around him in the order?
10: I don't think it'll change Chris's approach too much. I mean, I think he's going to attack hitters the same way, you know, for the most part. I do like it, though. I do like that postseason mindset of, hey, we can't keep things the same if they're not necessarily working. So I think it's certainly an interesting game in between the game, right, to see how this lineup looks for the Dodgers, especially if Shohei Ohtani comes up and he's got some runners on in front of him, and puts the ball in the outfield and drives home, you know, a run with a sack.

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3: Postseason play, you expect to see great plays. You expect to see great pitching, great baseball. We're seeing that here in the early stages of game number three. The guys on the mound, and also a home run saving catch by Mauricio Dubon in left field for the Atlanta Braves as he scaled the wall and took away a two-run homer from Freddie Freeman. And then with the bases loaded, when he needed to make a pitch, Chris Sale did. Although Rojas lined it hard to right field, he did so for the third out. And this remains a nothing-nothing game.
4: Yeah, it's already a beautiful game. Everything you want to, two aces going head-to-head. And you feel like an opportunity like for that for the Dodgers isn't going to come again. First of all, runners in scoring position, but the fact that Freddie Freeman hit the ball hard enough to go out of the stadium and it gets taken back, that depletes the momentum for sure.
3: Austin Riley, the big right-hand batter, will lead things.